God is not far from this moment. Not from the drive. Not from the worry. Not from the thing you haven't said out loud yet. Be reminded. Passion Radio Network.

Good morning, everybody. Sabah al khair. Ana ismi Habiba. My name is Habiba, and I'll be your host for the Praise Hour this morning. I'm so happy you're here. It is Wednesday. Half of the week is almost over, and I'm so excited to just praise Jesus with you today. I hope the Holy Spirit just readies our heart to praise and to worship and to receive from His Word as well. We have listened together to "Fear Is Not My

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1: We have listened together to Heaven on My Mind by Toby Mac and Forrest Frank. For the Good News verse of the day today comes from Luke 9, verse 24. And it says, "For whoever would save his life will lose it, but whoever loses his life for my sake will save it." بالعربي من لوقا 9 عدد 24 وبتقول فمن أراد أن يخلص نفسه يهلكها ومن يهلك نفسه من أجلي فهذا يخلصها. I hope this is encouraging. We will now listen together to Dead Man Walking by Jeremy Camp.

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And now we will listen together to On Our Way by Mercy Me.

Some days, half the battle is not letting your thoughts run the whole show. Because thoughts can get loud. They can turn one hard moment into proof that everything is falling apart. But just because a thought is loud doesn't mean it's true. Bring it into the light. Hold it up against what's true about God. He is faithful. He is near. He cares for you. You don't have to believe everything fear tells you. Truth still has the power to quiet the noise. A little encouragement. Passion Radio Network.

honest, man, I'm about to name it a better Samira by Better Life. For ministry time today, I'd like to read with you from 1 Corinthians 13. And 1 Corinthians 13 says, if I speak in the tongues of men and of angels, but have not love, I am a noisy gong or a clanging cymbal. And if I have prophetic powers and understanding all mysteries and all knowledge, and if I have all faith so as to remove mountains, but have not love, I am nothing. If I give away all I have, and if I deliver up my body to be burnt, but have not love, I gain nothing. Love is patient and kind. Love does not envy or boast. It is not arrogant or rude. It does not insist on its own way. It is not irritable or resentful. It does not rejoice at wrongdoing, but rejoices with the truth. Love bears all things, believes all things, and hopes all things, endures all things. Love never ends. As for prophecies, they will pass away. As for tongues, they will cease. As for knowledge, it will pass away. For we know in part, and we prophesy in part. But when the perfect comes, the partial will pass away. When I was a child, I spoke like a child. I thought like a child. I reasoned like a child. When I became a man, I gave up my childish ways. For now we see in a mirror dimly, but then face to face. Now I know in part, then I shall know fully, even as I have been fully known. So now faith, hope, and love abide. These three, but the greatest of these is love. And this is one of my favorite passages to read. It is so, so beautiful. It just wraps up and illustrates very, very clearly and beautifully what love is. And the Bible says that everything else will fade away, everything else will go. But if I have all things of this world but have no love, I have nothing and I gain nothing of this world. And the Bible says that love is patient and kind. And love does not envy, and it does not boast. It is not prideful. It is not arrogant or rude or disrespectful. It does not insist on its own way. It's not selfish. It is not irritable or resentful. It does not rejoice in the wrongdoing. It does not rejoice in sin. But it rejoices with the truth of the gospel and the truth of God. And love bears all things. It handles all things. It believes all things. And it hopes all things. And it endures all things. And love never ends. And as for prophecies, they will pass away, and tongues they will cease, and knowledge will pass away. Everything else will go. But when perfect comes, the partial will pass away. And it says that when I was a child, I spoke like one, and acted like one, and thought like one, and reasoned like one, but I became a man. I gave up these childish and foolish ways. And the Bible says that we have three things, faith, hope, and love, and these all abide. And the Bible says that the greatest of them all is love. I hope this is encouraging to you today. We will now listen together to Lift Me Up by Blessing Ophir. Sometime.

We have listened together to Lift Me Up by Blessing Ofer. And friends, as the hour is coming to an end, I'd like to read with you from Isaiah 55, verse 7. And it says, "Let the wicked forsake his way, and the unrighteous man his thoughts. Let him return to the Lord, that he may have compassion on him, and to our God, for he will abundantly pardon." So return to Jesus, run to Him. God is more willing to forgive us than we are willing to go to His throne of grace and repent. Remember that there is forgiveness found in Jesus and grace. We will now listen together to "Hallelujah Feeling" by Caleb and John. I hope you have a fantastic rest of your day. This was Habiba, and remember, you are very, very loved.

When life feels crowded, there's still room for peace, still room for grace, still room to remember God is with you. Passion Radio Network,

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1: Which is mostly sunny for today, this morning, I should say, mostly sunny, but scattered showers and thunderstorms developing in the afternoon, and it should be hot for today, a high of 93 degrees, the chance of rain 40%. Then cloudy early for tonight, some clearing expected late, a stray shower or thunderstorm possible, the low should be about 65 degrees. Then tomorrow, sunshine in the morning, followed by cloudy skies during the afternoon. A stray shower or a thunderstorm is possible. The high should be about 90 degrees. 64 is the low for tomorrow night under a few clouds. 72 in Farmington, 74 in Shiprock, 66 in Bayfield, Durango 65, Pagosa Springs 63. Cortez has 71 degrees. Monticello, Utah 70. Cuba, New Mexico 68. Gallup 67. And Window Rock, Arizona 66 degrees. 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That's your weather forecast and your temperatures from the four corners of the United States to the four corners of the world. 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
1: Here's your Bible question this morning. It's from the book of 1 Timothy chapter 5, verse 8. That's where you will find the answer to the question I'm about to ask you here. It's 1 Timothy chapter 5, verse 8. And here is your question. You got to be first with the correct answer in order to win the Chick-fil-A meal this morning. What did Paul tell Timothy about those who do not provide for their own households? What did Paul tell Timothy about those who do not provide for their own households? It tells us in the book of 1 Timothy chapter 5, verse 8. 1 Timothy chapter 5, verse 8. You got to be first with the correct answer in order to win the Chick-fil-A meal. We're running out of time. Here's the phone number, 505-327-7202. 505-327-7202. Time is running out. Here we go.

0: mercenary.
1: Good music always for us here on The Dave Brightner. Hello there, and how are you? I've got Amanda on the phone. Hey, Amanda, good morning.
2: Good morning.
1: Tell me about yourself, Amanda.
2: Well, I'm a proud Christian woman, born and raised in San Juan County. Faithful to the Lord.
1: Amen. Amen. Now, how long have you been listening to Passion Radio, Amanda? Because you said this is the first time I've ever won anything at all.
2: Yes, sir. 2 years, faithfully.
1: Wow. It's been 2 years you've been listening to Passion Radio.
2: Yes, sir.
1: What is it about Passion Radio that you really like?
2: Keeping Christian music playing throughout my car and my home. It does not leave much room for the devil to enter my mind, my house, my car. So I keep rejoicing every moment I can.
1: Amen. I like that. All right. We want to encourage you to continue doing that. That's awesome. Thank you, Amanda, for sharing. Okay, now, we all opened to the book of 1 Timothy chapter 5, verse 8 is the answer. What did Paul tell Timothy? What did he say?
2: He said, anyone who does not provide for their relatives, especially for their own household, has denied the faith and is worse than an unbeliever.
1: That's it. That's the correct answer. You won yourself the Chick-fil-A meal. I've taken your phone number.
2: Yay.
1: Here. Yes. Congratulations. I took your phone number. I'm going to send it to Amy. Amy will probably call you here in about a little over an hour from now. And she will...
2: All right.
1: Yeah, she'll get your physical address and mail you the gift certificate for the Chick-fil-A meal. Okay?
2: Yes, sir. Thank you very much.
1: You have a wonderful day, Amanda. Bye-bye.
2: Bye. Thank you.

0: Dear brothers and sisters, when troubles of any kind come your way, consider it an opportunity for great joy. James 1, verse 2. This sentence alone is enough to keep us busy studying Scripture, talking about it with other believers, and praying for weeks. It honestly covers way too much to fully address in this short form presentation. But let's give it a good try anyway. Notice James doesn't say if troubles come your way, but when. Troubles, trials, and tribulations are not just possibilities, they are promises. In John 16:33, Jesus said, "Here on earth you will have many trials and sorrows." Not you might, you will. Yet he immediately followed that difficult statement with the beautiful proclamation, "But take heart, because I have overcome the world." This gives us great hope. We who spread the gospel need to pay much more attention to troubles as we urge others to follow Jesus. Our natural tendency is to look at all the wonderful improvements a relationship with Jesus has made in us. So we focus on that in encouraging others to become Christians. It's natural. And while it's true, it's also incomplete. We forget the extreme difficulties many experience precisely because they are now followers of Christ. When we speak only of the good consequences, we are accidentally setting up many new believers for a hard fall when reality strikes them. It's common for new followers to be hit with unusual troubles and trials, catching them totally off guard. The evil one wants to extinguish their sprouting faith before it has a chance to grow strong. So he attacks them in sensitive personal areas like health, finances, relationships, and more. I'll never forget being stunned at how suddenly several situations in my life crashed and burned shortly after I began pursuing Jesus as my Lord. I lost a prestigious position and couldn't find anything comparable. I worked two different places over 2 years, both very unfulfilling to me. I felt miserable. Yet as a single dad, I had to provide for my son. I had no clue that through my troubles, the Holy Spirit was preparing me for his treasure with the second part of the phrase above, "Consider it an opportunity for great joy." And tomorrow, I'll explain the great joy the Lord brought me and show that Jesus has treasure for you too.
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1: There you go, the Impossible Question, worth three prizes that we want to give away this morning. Courtesy of Sunglass, we have the Passion Radio Network Sunglass T-shirt and mug. That's two prizes right there. And then the third prize, we're going to put you in the prize closet, and you get to choose any prize you want from the prize closet. Three prizes to be given away to the first person that calls with the correct answer at 505-327-7202. A poll of adults revealed that the average person first picked his favorite this around the age of 11 and has stuck with it ever since. A poll of adults revealed that the average person has picked their favorite this. They made it their favorite this around the age of 11 and has stuck with it ever since. What do you think this is that we're talking about? It is something that your mouth decides whether it's your favorite or not. Your mouth decides that. Well, I mean, after your mouth does that, your brain tells you, this is my favorite. So what do you think it is? A poll of adults revealed that the average person first picked their favorite this around the age of 11 and has stuck with it ever since. What do you think the answer is? 505-327-7202. You gotta be first with the correct answer in order to win all three prizes. Here we go. Come on now.

0: that's Jordan Felice here on The Day Brightener, and the King is alive. Amen to that message. All right, give me your name again. I've got you on the phone here. Who do we have on the phone?
1: Angelica.
0: Angelica, that's it. That's what it was. Yeah, Angelica. Tell me about yourself.
1: I have 3 amazing kids, lots of nieces and nephews that I love, and I'm taking them to Bible study, BBS, right now. And that's about it.
0: Okay. How long you been listening to Passion Radio, Angelica?
1: I've been listening to Passion Radio for easily over maybe 10 years.
0: Wow. That's awesome. That's incredible. You know, there have been people listening since mid-December of 1988. That's like 38 years.
1: Oh, wow. I was like 3 years old.
0: Yeah. Okay. people have been listening since that time, and they continue to listen. All right. Now, tell me why you listen, though. You've been listening for 10 years. Why do you listen?
1: I listen to my hardest days and my hardest nights and my brightest days, honestly. It just lifts me up when I'm down, or just reminds me that I have a friend in God, and His grace and His mercy are just more than enough for me, and I'm just blessed every single day.
0: Amen. Amen. Great answer. All right. Now, speaking of answers, tell everybody, a poll of adults revealed that the average person first picked their favorite this around the age of 11 and has stuck with it ever since. What are we talking about?
1: Their favorite candy.
0: Candy. Candy. Now, I remember when I was about 6 or 7, I want to say 6, my uncle, who is a retired physician now, at that time, he was just barely in medical school, took me to a candy store and bought me some licorice. And this was where I was born and raised in Egypt when I was only about 6 or 7 years old at that time. Yeah, and since then, licorice has been my favorite candy. But you know what? It's true, yeah, that by the age of 11...
1: Yeah, that's so awesome.
0: Yeah, it is. Great story. And thank you for sharing. You won all 3 prizes, the Passion Radio Network Sunglass T-shirt and mug, courtesy of Sunglass, and the Passion Radio Network's prize closet. We're going to put you in there, and then you get to choose whatever you want, okay?
1: Okay, awesome.
0: Thank you. All right, you have a wonderful day, okay?
1: Thank you.
0: Angelica, congratulations. I think Amy's going to call you here in about an hour, so stand by your phone. Take care.
1: Sounds good. Thank you so much.
0: Bye-bye.

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Katie Nicole and Have Your Way here, Lord, Have Your Way. From Katie Nicole to Big Daddy Weave, our good friend Mike Weaver, who went to Egypt with us a few years ago. The Lion and the Lamb. Thank you so much for listening to The Dave Brightener. Brent and Sherry's next.

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Morning, friends. My name is Habiba, and it's me, Habiba, and I'll be your host for the Praise Hour this morning on Passion Radio, joined with Selah V. It is the beginning of July. I hope you have a fantastic month this month, filled with the Lord and filled with His provision, filled with His love and guidance towards you, and you can see Him work through your life. I hope it's filled with praise and thanksgiving to the Father. And let's start the morning with some praise and worship. We have listened to Whom Shall I Fear by Chris Tomlin, Wahanisama Bata Nimit Menlisi Wai Kehmini by Better Life.

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I hope this is encouraging to you that if you go to the Father and confess your sins, He is so, so faithful to forgive us our sins and to cleanse us and wash us white as snow from all unrighteousness. 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

some of the best conversations happen around a table outside. Paper plates, melting ice, somebody waving away a mosquito and finishing a sentence anyway. Nobody trying to impress anybody. Just people being honest. There's something good about that. Because a lot of us carry around the idea that we have to clean ourselves up before we come to God. Better attitude, better habits, better spiritual resume. But Jesus never waited for polished people. He met people in ordinary places, at tables, on roads, by the water, in homes full of interruptions and imperfect people. That still matters now. Maybe the reason you felt far from God isn't that He moved. Maybe you started believing you had to become someone else before He'd meet with you. He's not asking for a performance. He's asking for honesty, a real prayer, a real need, a heart that says, "Lord, I need you." That's enough to begin. It always has been. Passion Radio Network.

احنا سمعنا مع بعض ترنيمة سيدي نفسي لديك by Better Life. For ministry time today, we'll also be reading from the devotional from the Bible app called Prayers for the Weary Heart by Rachel Iwoju. In today's devotional, it says, when you can't get out of bed, and it says, the alarm blared for the third time, but my back felt anchored to the mattress. My thoughts ran through a fog of, I can't do this today. The ceiling stared back indifferent to the visible weight crushing my chest. Sometimes getting out of bed isn't just difficult, it's impossible. Your battlefield might be a chronic pain that makes movement excruciating, or depression that's stolen your motivation, or grief that's left your body too heavy to lift. The world keeps spinning while you're stuck, and the guilt of not functioning only adds to the burden. Psalm 73, Asaph nearly falls into despair, watching the wicked prosper while he suffers. Even those closest to God hit moments when body and spirit fail at the same time. But his conclusion reveals the treasure hidden in our weakest moments. God becomes our strength precisely when our strength disappears. Not someday when you've pulled yourself together, right now. Even as you lie there, three alarms and wondering how you'll face this day. Your struggle to rise is an evidence of spiritual failure. It may be the very place God demonstrates his faithfulness the most. God doesn't always remove our weakness, but he sustains us through it. In the soul care moment today, what's one ordinary thing you've been telling yourself you should be able to do today? Hand it to him before you size it up. In the prayer today, God, I can barely move today. The thought of facing what lies ahead overwhelms me. Thank you for never expecting me to be strong enough on my own. In this moment of total weakness, be the strength of my heart. Remove the guilt that says I should be doing more. Help me receive your grace that meets me exactly where I am. Even in this bed, let me experience your presence as my portion today. Amen. And the battle cry is, his complete strength carries me in my complete weakness. I hope this was encouraging to you today. We will now listen together to Left It in the River by Jamie McDonald.

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We have listened together to Who Am I by Ben Fuller. And Psalm 73, verse 26 says, my flesh and my heart may fail, but God is the strength of my heart and my portion forever. I hope this speaks to your heart today. And we will now listen together to I Believe It, The Life of Jesus by John Reddick. I hope you have a fantastic rest of your day. This was Habiba, and remember, you are very, very loved.

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0: So before you assume every kid's hero is a superhero or a YouTuber, I got a new survey that's got a pretty encouraging surprise attached. I'm Doug on Passion Radio, and they ask kiddos about the biggest heroes in their lives. And on the list, Spider-Man, Michael Jordan, Sonic the Hedgehog. But look who's at the top. Number one hero, Mom. Dad close behind. Even with all the movies, games, and celebrities competing for kids' attention, parents are still at the top of the hero list. The survey also asked moms and dads what they're hoping to teach their kiddos. Number one answer, to help them grow up to be the kind of person who becomes someone else's hero someday.
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That was Lincoln Brewster and No One Like Our God here on Listener and Business Supported Passion Radio. I'm Doug. So glad you're here. Every song getting us closer to the end of the workday. And then after that, two more days and the freedom of the weekend as we continue with Stars Go Dim. Song is called A Little Light on Passion Radio. I don't know.

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In a world full of chaos, these little moments remind us who's really in control. I'm Doug on Passion Radio with another God wink from the Four Corners. This story took place in Cortez. Tickets for the middle school choir sold out fast. A grandma drove in from Dove Creek anyway, clutching a flower and hope. The usher shrugged. Fire code. We're full. She stood in the lobby, listening through the doors. A mom hurried up, late and flustered, holding two tickets. My sitter canceled. We can't stay. Please take these. Inside, the granddaughter scanned the crowd between songs and then saw the wave of grandma's flowers. After the final bow, she ran straight to her. I asked God to let you hear me. And grandma whispered, I did. Every note.

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Passion Radio Network.

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1: 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God is not waiting in anger to punish us for our wrongs. He's running after us to meet us right where we are, just like the prodigal son. He welcomes us with open arms. He throws a robe around our back and a ring on our finger. No condemnation, just love. That's what grace can do.

That was Cochran and Company and What Grace Can Do here on Passion Radio. I'm Doug, and he's Peter Burton. The song, Where Would I Be? 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